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Right, all right, wake up, wake up. It is Tuesday morning and we are live. Turn the volume up. We've got a massive show lined up for you today with yours, Rada. So today is the 6th of October. Happy birthday to all of those celebrating their birthdays today, saluting all the lovely Libras. So unstable weather conditions is forecast across the kingdom today, with scattered showers expected in the northern central parts of the country. Highs in Amman will register 24 degrees, dropping to 15 at night, while in Aqaba highs will reach 34 degrees and a low of 22 during nighttime. You can always get in touch with us, my friend, 0780435111. Please write your name on Instagram, Radio Jordan 963, and on Facebook, Radio Jordan 96.3 FM. So let's get through this morning. How is your week treating you so far? It is officially أول شتوى في عمان. It is raining outside.

you ever seen the rain? Well, may your heart find peace, your worries fade, your family stay protected, and your path open to new opportunities. May your life be filled with health, happiness, prosperity, hope, blessings, and joy. Hisham, good morning to you, rise and shine. Another good morning going out to our friend Shadi Rawashdi all the way in Qatar.

Let it rain over me. So unsettled weather will bring scattered rain and possible thunderstorms to southern and eastern regions today, while gusty winds raise dust across the Badia and cooler conditions settle over much of the country. So a weak spell of atmospheric instability will leave skies partly cloudy to cloudy at times, with scattered showers developing across parts of the south and east. The chance of light rain will remain limited across northern and central areas during the early morning. So westerly winds will pick up at intervals, steering dust across desert areas and occasionally reducing visibility. The department warned motorists of slippery roads in areas receiving rain, as well as reduced visibility from dust in the Badia. Daytime temperatures will reach 24 degrees, dropping to 21 in the northern highlands, 20 in the Sharaf Valley highlands. Highs will reach 25 in the plains and 28 in the Badia. 33 degrees is the maximum in Aqaba and the Dead Sea. So drive safe, everyone. Take it easy on the roads. Roads are slippery because of the rain. It is awwal shatwa fi Amman. So rise and shine. Sabah al-khair from yours, Ghada. Staying with you up until the hour of 11.

Lalit, all the way from India. Good morning, Rise and Shine. Thank you for tuning in. And dear listeners, His Majesty King Abdullah and Abu Dhabi Crown Prince Sheikh Khalid bin Mohammed bin Zayed Al Nahyan, Chairman of the Abu Dhabi Executive Council, yesterday witnessed the laying of the foundation stone for the Aqaba Shireh Ma'an Railway project, which is one of Jordan's key transport mega projects. The National Railway Initiative aims to improve freight efficiency for mining goods and reduce transport costs, thereby enhancing Jordan's export competitiveness and reinforcing the Aqaba Industrial Port's role as a regional transport and logistics hub. So in the first phase, the project is expected to transport approximately 13 million tons of phosphate annually from Shudia to Aqaba and will be linked to the Ma'an Land Port project, enabling more efficient transport of goods between Aqaba and Ma'an. So the initiative is a key part of a wider strategic plan to build the Jordan National Railway Network, one of the Economic Modernization Vision's flagship projects. The United Arab Emirates Jordan Railway Company, established by a consortium of Jordanian and Emirati companies and institutions, is responsible for the construction and implementation of the project.

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1: 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So I'm really glad that Tima enjoyed that song by Yazan Rusan and Saif Safadi. It is one of her favorites. Have a great, great day at school, Tima. Rise and shine. Asking her, are you enjoying the rain? She says, no, I'm an autumn girl. She likes autumn and spring.

That's another personal favorite. Naughty Boy and Sam Smith. Representing His Majesty King Abdullah, His Royal Highness Crown Prince Al Hussein will travel to Croatia this week to participate in the upcoming MED9 summit of Southern European nations. The Crown Prince's attendance comes at the formal invitation of Croatian Prime Minister Andrej Plenković. The high-level summit is scheduled to kick off on Wednesday in the coastal city of Split, bringing together heads of state from Southern Europe and representatives from the European Union to deliberate on regional cooperation. This marks the third consecutive year Jordan has been invited to participate in the MED9 summit as a primary guest, underscoring the kingdom's pivotal diplomatic role in the region and the strength of its enduring alliance with the European Union.

with me that was Quran Quran from Croatia. So may God bless every member of your family with strong health, peaceful minds, joyful hearts, and renewed strength each day. Remove your and our worries, protect our loved ones, and give us many beautiful moments together that we will always, always cherish. This is the Jordanian band Hargit Kert with All of Me mashup. Enjoy the weather, enjoy the music, drive carefully, sip your coffee, turn the volume up.

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2: Go!
3: So my friends, the Cyber Crime Unit, CCU, yesterday renewed its warning about alleged fraudsters using audio and video communication apps to pose as security officers. So the CCU said it has received numerous complaints from people who said individuals claiming to be law enforcement officers contacted them asking for their personal information and official documents and telling them to visit a police station. This is according to police spokesperson Brigadier General Amir Sartawi. So the scammers will then use the official documents and information to steal money from their bank accounts without the victims knowing what is happening. The police said the CCU, which is affiliated with the Public Security Directorate PSC, had previously warned about such scam operations and urged the public to exercise caution when receiving calls from unknown sources. They also called on the public to refrain from engaging with anyone contacting them via digital applications who claims to represent security agencies. Security agencies do not use such methods when summoning individuals, and the public is advised against sharing personal information during such calls. You are also urged to immediately report such calls to the relevant authorities via the Unified Emergency Number 911. You can also contact the CCU directly or visit the Criminal Investigation Division at the nearest security center to lodge a complaint. All right, Lalit, all the way from India, there you go. This is your song, Mysterious Girl and Peter Andrew.

you just joined us, so welcome on board. It's the first part of the Tuesday breakfast show with yours, Rada. It's the middle of the week, halfway to the weekend, so hang on. And by the way, my friends, I'm going to be here tomorrow morning for the Wednesday breakfast show. Wishing you a day full of laughter, good health, meaningful moments, and countless blessings. Happy Tuesday, everyone. Hisham, there you go, UB40. Here I am.

Here I am, UB40. That went to our friend Hisham. Well, the Royal Film Commission, Jordan RFC, has announced the cinematic projects receiving financial support from the Jordan Film Fund, JFF, in its 11th cycle for 2026.

So my friends, an independent jury of experts from around the world reviewed a short list of 41 film projects in various categories previously nominated by the pre-selection committee. The jury, comprising Jordanian writer and director Amin Matalqa, Mozambican producer and film consultant Pedro Pimenta, Tunisian producer Lam Yashraibi, Lebanese producer Sabine Sidawi, and Egyptian writer, director, and producer Tamer Saeed, recommended supporting 31 film projects. The number is the highest supported in a single cycle since JFF was established in 2011 and represents a 24% increase compared with the previous cycle. So the jury was impressed by the quality of the projects submitted to the Jordan Film Fund. The selection process was challenging as many of the proposals showed great promise and prompted lively discussions among jury members. So RFC Managing Director Mohamed Al-Bakri said that the support for 31 projects reflected the continued growth of Jordan's film industry and the fund's commitment to expanding its reach. So this year, the fund's support extends to 36 new beneficiaries. RFC continues to support Arab cinema, foster regional collaboration, and strengthen Jordan's position as a destination for film production. The projects receiving support span development, production, post-production, co-production, and marketing and distribution categories.

Well, feature project shooting in Jordan includes 6 to 1, Sense of the Dead, Searching of Women, while other feature co-productions include Tension, Tigress, and The Holy Herb. Other supported projects include Buma in marketing and distribution. 9 short narrative films, 2 short animated films, and 1 short experimental film.

Well, the Oscar-winning actress Angelina Jolie posted the images of devastation in Gaza. She has drawn fresh attention to the devastation in Gaza, sharing before and after satellite images while calling for urgent humanitarian assistance as winter approaches. She showed how several areas across Gaza have changed after years of conflict. The satellite comparisons include locations in Rafah, Khan Yunis and Gaza City, where densely populated areas can now be seen heavily damaged or reduced to rubble. Angelina Jolie highlights scale of destruction. She pointed followers toward Google Earth, saying the updated satellite imagery allows people to see the physical scale of what has happened across the territory. She said the entire neighborhoods have been reduced to rubble, while homes, schools, universities, hospitals, roads, water systems, sewage networks, and other infrastructure have been damaged or destroyed. The images appeared online shortly before Jolie's post and quickly attracted widespread attention, with reports noting the shock expressed by social media users over the scale of the destruction visible from above. Well, winter raises new humanitarian concerns, especially out there in Gaza City. We'll be back after the news. Stay tuned. Don't you go anywhere.

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0: Welcome back, everyone. It is the second part of the Tuesday Breakfast Show with yours, Rade. Hope you're doing well. Two more hours of incredible music, fresh updates, and great company lined up just for you until 11 a.m. with yours, Rade. Our WhatsApp number is 07804351111. 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

This is one of my favorite Italian songs, Come Vorrei, Jamel and Diana. Well, good morning, Tomar. Welcome to the show, Rise and Shine. How is the weather out there in Saudi Arabia? So, this is for anyone who feels stuck but knows they're made for more. You're not stuck, you're being prepared. So trust the process, take one bold step today.

thunder falls rain today through the streets of Amman. All right, Amr Lamouche, Ola and Raya, good morning. My friends, if you carry one thing with you today, let it be this. You are amazing, strong, brave, wonderful, kind, loved, worthy, and there is no

want to know what love is. I want to feel what love is. Smash hit from the year 1984. Foreigner. Sometimes, my friends, showing ourselves love can be challenging as we have so many other things on our minds that can easily drag us down. However, with the right tools and habits, you will be on your way to loving yourself in no time. Without further ado, here are some of the best ideas by, experts on how you can love yourself fully and unconditionally. 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Make sure to spend time outdoors getting fresh air and spend less time on technology. 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Exercise at least 30 minutes per day, 4 times per week. Treat yourself every once in a while. You deserve it. Yes, you do.

Kiss Me Softly, Love Me Tender. I love this one by Journey. All right, more simple ways to show love to yourself. Try to practice positive self-talk each day. This is one of the best ways to change your mindset overall. Take time to relax and unwind each day, whether that's taking a long bath, reading your favorite book, meditating, or something else you really enjoy. Laugh more, my friends. If you have to watch funny YouTube videos or movies to make yourself laugh, or hang out with funny people that will help to take away worries and stress. Get rid of anything in your life that no longer serves your best interest. Remember to take deep breaths and tell yourself that this too shall pass. Do it now. Take a deep breath.

Is This Love? Whitesnake. So there are like 100 simple ways to show yourself love. Start writing your dreams and goals down and make a list of steps to help you achieve those goals. Get out of your comfort zone more often. Do what's best for you, not what others believe is best for you. Breathe in the good, breathe out the bad.

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All right, more simple ways to show yourself love. Experts suggest to get a pet. Pets have been proven to be therapeutic and make wonderful companions. Start a gratitude journal so you can keep your mind focused on all the blessings in life instead of all the worries you might have. Prioritize sleep. Most adults need at least 7 hours per night for optimal functioning. Believe in you, even if no one else does. Always follow your heart, no matter what. Please make sure to drink plenty of water. Try at least, 2 liters per day to start, then up it up to 3 when you feel, ready. Try to meditate each morning for at least 30 minutes so that you can start each day focused and refreshed.

rock the boat. That one's especially for our friend Omar. Good morning, Raida Mansour and Razan Mansour. Welcome to the show. Try to buy something that will truly benefit your life. Eat healthy foods and try to eliminate or reduce foods that don't make you feel good inside and out. Commit to making one small change per day, such as taking the stairs instead of the elevator at work. Eventually, these small changes will amount to really big ones, my friends. One more important thing, listen to music throughout the day to boost your mood and even help you focus. 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

0: I am but a fool. Darling, I love you. Though you treat me cruel, you hurt me, and you make me cry. But if you leave me, I will surely die. Darling, there will never be another.
1: Experts say try to learn something new that you've been interested in learning for a while, like sewing, cooking, or writing short stories. Eat high vibrational foods such as fruits and vegetables and try replacing unhealthy snacks with healthier ones. Please try practicing positive affirmations. You can even write them on sticky notes and place them on your mirror so you see them every day while you get ready. Challenge yourself more. Accomplishing something new will raise your self-esteem and give you a more positive outlook. Learn how to play an instrument, for example, such as a guitar or drums. Make a vision board so that you can start turning your dreams into reality.

love yourself more today. Instead of putting yourself down, compliment yourself. Volunteer and help others. Not only will this make someone else's life easier, it will also give you a sense of self-worth. Please don't take on too many responsibilities. Learn how to say no if you have to. Get excited about something, even if it's something small. This definitely will help you keep a positive outlook on life. Start getting honest with yourself. Dig deep and uncover what's holding you back. Self-reflection, my friends, is very important to happiness, as looking within will help you solve problems you may have outwardly. And please, please, please don't let your dreams die. Revisit them regularly, even if it's been months, and try to work in small steps to get where you desire. Maybe.

My heart is lost to you, Brooks and Dunn. I love it. Please, my friends, don't be too hard on yourself. If something doesn't work out or you make a mistake, there's always another door and another way of looking at the problem. Just go explore somewhere new. Always be honest with your feelings and with others. Authenticity happens when you release pent-up feelings and follow your intuition.

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This will help you improve your focus and reduce mental fatigue and brain fog. 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Take advice from your elders. Forgive yourself and others. You know, holding on to grudges will only bring you down in the end. Listen to motivational speakers, just like yours truly, when you need, and you can find plenty, definitely, everywhere. Relish in the little things in life, take time to slow down and appreciate them, and please breathe more deeply.

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Take a day off each week to devote to yourself. Do your favorite things on this day and don't allow your mind to wander to responsibilities, work, etc. Be fully present and enjoy your day off. Grow your own food if you're able to. It's an act of love and nourishment. Please don't rush life. Take time off to travel if you need to. Life is more than just working and paying bills.

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Treat yourself to a night out during the week. 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There's a lot of wisdom in silence. 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Read positive and inspiring quotes daily. Plan a vacation. Even if you don't go on any time soon or don't even book it, at least you'll have a place in mind and a goal to work towards. Please practice positive thinking daily. It helps a lot. I'll be back after the news. Stay tuned, don't you go anywhere. Love is all around. Love is connection. Zucchero from Italy.

Children to the Sun, one of the trending songs nowadays. So welcome back, everyone. It's the third and last part of the Tuesday Breakfast Show with yours, Radha. It's the middle of the week, halfway to the weekend, so hang on. Today is October 6th. Happy birthday to all of those celebrating their birthdays today. Unstable weather conditions is forecast across the kingdom today with scattered

showers expected in the north and central parts of the country. Highs in Amman will register 24 degrees, dropping to 15 at night. In Aqaba and the Dead Sea, highs will reach 34 degrees and a low of 22 during nighttime. So, waiting for your messages on 0780435111. Please write your names on Instagram, Radio Jordan 963, and on Facebook, Radio Jordan 96.3 FM. So the journey continues with your Zghada up until the hour of 11. Drive carefully. Take it easy on the roads.

And I may love you, Tim McGraw on Radio Jordan. Well, my friends, American Carl DeSource and German Peter Hagman and George Nagel won the 2026 Nobel Prize in Physiology or Medicine yesterday for developing optogenetics, a technique that uses light to control individual nerve cells in the brain. The Nobel Assembly of Sweden's Karolinska Institute said that DeSource, Hagman and Nagel were selected for their discoveries concerning light-gated ion channels and optogenetics. They will share a prize sum of 12 million Swedish crowns, that is $1.2 million. So this method makes it possible to switch on or off the activity of individual nerve cells in a living brain. This method is now being used in laboratories around the world to reveal the brain's mysteries. So the breakthrough began in the early 1990s when Hagman investigated how the alga Camaldolens reacts in light in half a millisecond. He hypothesized that a single protein both captured light and acted as an ion channel.

So the trio's research is already providing insights about brain disorders. Animal models are being used to understand schizophrenia, Alzheimer's disease, Parkinson's disease, epilepsy, and addiction, conditions that affect millions of people worldwide and have limited treatment options.

tell us, boy. Thanks for the memories. Well, Jordan Zaudi Fakhouri will miss the friendly against Venezuela today after sitting out the national team's final training session due to injury. Fakhouri attended the session, part of which was open to the media, but remained on the bench without joining his teammates. Head coach Baru Zaki later confirmed Fakhouri's injury. Zaki did not disclose further details, saying only that it was linked to an injury Fakhouri sustained in Egypt, where he plays for Pyramids FC before joining the national team camp. So Jordan will face Venezuela at 8 p.m. Today at King Abdullah Stadium in El Guesme as part of preparations for the 2027 Asia Cup.

Well, my friends, the city of Aqaba saw light rainfall this morning amid pleasant winter weather, while residents and visitors continued their activities as usual along the beaches and across the city. The rainfall was among the first showers Aqaba has experienced at the start of the current rainy season amid calm conditions and smooth traffic, with no reports of water accumulation or disruptions to movement and transportation in the city. So the rain showers added a different feel to Aqaba's daily scene, with residents welcoming the rainfall with relief and joy.

as it is one of the sites people in the city look forward to with the beginning of the winter season, particularly with moderate temperatures and continued activity along the beaches. So the beachfront area saw a notable presence of residents and families, with some continuing to enjoy the sea and mild weather despite the light rain. The scene highlighted Aqaba's distinctive weather, where winter conditions can coincide with seaside activities.

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So it's time for musical memories, my friends. On this day, 1969, George Harrison's song Something was released as the A-side of the Beatles 45, the first for Harrison. Along with Lennon and McCartney's Come Together, the single went on to reach number one on the US chart the following month. Both tracks were lifted from the Abbey Road album.

Thursday, 1972, the late David Bowie recorded The Gene Genie, which became the lead single from his 1973 album Aladdin Sane. The track spent 13 weeks in the UK chart, peaking at number 2, making it Bowie's biggest hit to date.

0: On this day, 1979, Gotta Serve Somebody gave Bob Dylan his 12th U.S. Top 40 hit when it entered the charts for the first time. The song won Dylan the Grammy Award for Best Rock Vocal Performance by a Male in 1980.
1: Of a series of dreams, when nothing

and come to a permanent stop. Wasn't thinking of anything to do.

On this day, 2019, Larry Tunstrom, a founding member of Lynyrd Skynyrd and long-standing bassist with the band, died at the age of 70. Tunstrom played bass with Lynyrd Skynyrd from its formation in 1964 until he was replaced by Leon Wilkinson in 1971. Well, Larry Tunstrom, or 38 Special, joins Donnie Van Zandt, the younger brother of the Lynyrd Skynyrd frontman, Ronnie Van Zandt.

Thursday 2020, Eddie Van Halen, the revered guitarist and co-founder of the rock band Van Halen, died at the age of 65. The Dutch-American musician had been receiving treatment for throat cancer. Well, Van Halen have sold more than 80 million songs worldwide, making them one of the best-selling groups of all time.

On this day, 2025, Taylor Swift's latest album, The Life of a Showgirl, secured the UK's biggest opening week of 2025 after selling 304,000 copies in 3 days. The total eclipses the first week sales of her last two studio albums, 2024's The Tortured Poets Department. 270,000 copies, and 2022's Midnight, 204,000. With this just 3 days counted, she achieved the UK's biggest first week sales since Ed Sheeran's Divide, which sold 672,000 copies in 2017.

0: So, my friends, I guess my time is up for now. I would like to thank everyone who texted, who just listened along quietly. Thank you for being with me today. Pearls of wisdom hung them from my neck. I paid my dues with every bruise. I knew what to eat. So thank you for bringing your voice to the show. Inside my veins, they ripped me off like false lashes and then threw me away. And all that. You know what, my friends? Having you out there listening is what keeps this station moving. Yes, I talk a lot on this show, but it means nothing without you on the other end. So thank you for letting me be part of your day. Gonna see you tomorrow morning, inshallah, if all goes well, between 8 and 11 for the Wednesday breakfast show. Gonna wrap it up with a brilliant, brilliant song by Scorpions. To all the fans of Scorpions, including myself. Much love. Ghada's out. See you tomorrow morning.
1: The lights are slowly fading down. There's no

11 a.m. is the time here at Radio Jordan. His Majesty King Abdullah and Abu Dhabi Crown Prince Sheikh Khalid bin Mohammed bin Zayed Al Nahyan, Chairman of the Abu Dhabi Executive Council, have witnessed the laying of the foundation stone for the Aqaba Ashtidiyya Ma'an Railway Project, which is one of Jordan's key

0: transport mega projects. The National Railway Initiative aims to improve freight efficiency for mining goods and reduce transport costs, thereby enhancing Jordan's export competitiveness and reinforcing the Aqaba Industrial Port's role as a regional transport and logistics hub. In its first phase, the project is expected to transport approximately 13 million tons of phosphate annually from Ashidiya to Aqaba and will be linked to the Amman Land Port project, enabling more efficient transport of goods between Aqaba and Amman. Deputizing for His Majesty the King, His Royal Highness Crown Prince Al Hussein will participate in the Mid-9 Summit of Southern European Countries at the invitation of Croatian Prime Minister Andrej Plenković. The summit opens next Wednesday in the Croatian city of Split, bringing together leaders from Southern Europe and representatives of the European Union to discuss ways of strengthening cooperation. In the Gaza Strip, medical sources said that one Palestinian has been killed and 9 others, including children, wounded in the Israeli military attacks on several areas of the enclave. The attacks also destroyed a number of homes and buildings, as shelling and gunfire continued in different parts of the territory. This came amid worsening humanitarian conditions and shortages of essential services, adding to the suffering of the Palestinians in Gaza. Yemen's Presidential Leadership Council Chairman Rashid Al-Alimi has announced the launch of an operation dubbed Dawn of Yemen, with the stated aim of restoring state institutions, taking control of the capital Sana'a and ending Houthi control. Military sources also said government forces had taken control of Bab al-Mandeb Strait and the city of Al-Makha in western Taiz province as part of an offensive to retake areas held by the Houthis. The developments come amid continued fighting on several fronts and mounting security and humanitarian pressures. U.S. President Donald Trump said military operations against Iran would end soon, one way or another, and said Washington's actions were protecting the world from what he described as the worst catastrophe ever. Trump told reporters that the U.S. forces had destroyed Iranian radar and air defense systems and had taken control of the Strait of Hormuz. Meanwhile, Iranian President Masoud Pezeshkian said negotiations with Washington are meaningless because of U.S. attacks during negotiations. And unstable weather conditions is forecast across the kingdom, with scattered showers expected in the north and central parts of the country. Highs in Amman will register 24 degrees, dropping to 15 at night, while in the Gulf city of Aqaba, highs will reach 34 degrees and a low of 22 during nighttime. And that is the end of the news at nearly 4 minutes past the hour.
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We're always there for you. Radio Jordan. Playing the tunes you know and love.

12 noon is the time here at Radio Jordan. His Majesty the King and the Crown Prince of Abu Dhabi witnessed the laying of foundation stone for the Aqaba Ash-Shidiyya Imaan Railway Project. Yemen's government launches offensive to retake Sana'a as fighting intensifies near Bab al-Mandab. And U.S. President Donald Trump says military operations against Iran would end soon, one way or another. Those were the main points, and now the news in detail. His Majesty King Abdullah

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The National Railway Initiative aims to improve freight efficiency for mining goods and reduce transport costs, thereby enhancing Jordan's export competitiveness and reinforcing the Aqaba Industrial Port's role as a regional transport and logistics hub. In its first phase, the project is expected to transport approximately 13 million tons of phosphate annually from Ashidiyya to Aqaba and will be linked to Ma'an Land Port project, enabling more efficient transport of goods between Aqaba and Ma'an. Deputizing for His Majesty King Abdullah, His Royal Highness Crown Prince Al Hussein will participate in the Mid-9 Summit of Southern European Countries at the invitation of Croatian Prime Minister Andrej Plenković. The summit opens tomorrow in the Croatian city of Split, bringing together leaders from Southern Europe and representatives of the European Union to discuss ways of strengthening cooperation. Jordan is taking part as a key guest for the third consecutive time, reflecting the kingdom's regional role and its strong partnership with the European Union. In the Gaza Strip, medical sources said that one Palestinian has been killed and nine others, including children, wounded in the Israeli military attacks on several areas of the enclave. The attacks also destroyed a number of homes and buildings, as shelling and gunfire continued in different parts of the territory. The developments come amid the worsening humanitarian conditions and shortages of essential services, adding to the suffering of the Palestinians in Gaza. Yemen's Presidential Leadership Council Chairman Rashid Al-Alimi has announced the launch of an operation dubbed Dawn of Yemen with the stated aim of restoring state institutions, taking control of the capital Sana'a and ending Houthi control. Military sources said also government forces had taken control of Bab al-Mandab Strait and the city of Al-Makha in western Taiz province as part of an offensive to retake areas held by the Houthis. The developments come amid continued fighting on several fronts and mounting security and humanitarian pressures. U.S. President Donald Trump said military operations against Iran would end soon one way or another and said Washington's actions were protecting the world from what he described as the worst catastrophe ever. Trump told reporters that U.S. forces had destroyed Iranian radar and air defense systems and had taken control of the Strait of Hormuz. Meanwhile, Iranian President Masoud Pezeshkian said the negotiations with Washington are meaningless because of U.S. attacks during negotiations. Russia's defense ministry said its forces carried out overnight strikes on a number of targets at Ukraine's Black Sea ports. The ministry said today that Russian forces had struck a cargo vessel in the port of Chernivtsi that was being used to supply the Ukrainian military, a warehouse storing rocket and artillery weapons in a village, and berthing infrastructure at the port of Ismail used for the unloading and storage of military cargo. And to end this hour's news bulletin, here are the main points once again.

His Majesty the King and the Crown Prince of Abu Dhabi witnessed the laying of foundation stone for the Aqaba Ashidiyya Ma'an Railway project. Yemen's government launches offensive to retake Sana'a as fighting intensifies near Bab al-Mandab. And U.S. President Donald Trump says military operations against Iran would end soon one way or another. And finally, here's a look at the weather forecast. Unstable weather conditions is forecast across the kingdom today, with scattered showers expected in the north and central parts of the country. Highs in Amman will register 24 degrees, dropping to 15 at night, while in the Gulf city of Aqaba, highs will reach 34 degrees and a low of 22 during nighttime. And that is the end of the news at

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1: in Amman, 99.7 in Aqaba, 90.9 in the north, 96.1 in the Dead Sea and the Jordan Valley, and worldwide, jrtv.gov.co
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1: in Amman, 99.7 in Aqaba, 90.9 in the north, 96.1 in the Dead Sea and the Jordan Valley, and worldwide, jrtv.gov.co
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It's 2 o'clock here at Radio Jordan in Amman. Here are your latest headlines. His Majesty the King and the Crown Prince of Abu Dhabi witnessed the launch of the Aqaba Shadi Amman Railway Project, one of Jordan's major rail transport projects. In a phone call with his Saudi counterpart, the foreign minister reaffirmed Jordan's full solidarity with Saudi Arabia in the face of Houthi attacks. Jordan condemns the continued Houthi attacks on Saudi Arabia, including attempts to target the holy sites of Mecca and Medina. Saudi Arabia's General Authority of Civil Aviation says Jazan and Najran airports came under attack, leaving 3 people injured. In a joint statement with Saudi Arabia, Pakistan and Turkey announced they will deploy troops and military capabilities to the kingdom amid the escalation between Saudi Arabia and the Houthis. Israeli strikes kill at least 2 Palestinians in the Gaza Strip. And a Russian attack on the cargo vessel in the Black Sea kills 1 person and wounds 7 others, while a Ukrainian drone strike on the Russian-controlled part of Zaporizhia regions kills 3 people.

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It's 3 p.m. here at Radio Jordan in Amman. I'm Yasmin Al-Farra, bringing you a summary of the latest news. Jordan has reaffirmed its full solidarity with Saudi Arabia and condemned Houthi attacks on the kingdom, including attempts to target the holy cities of Mecca and Medina. In a phone call with his Saudi counterpart, Prince Faisal bin Farhan, Foreign Minister Ayman al-Safadi said Jordan supports all measures taken by Saudi Arabia to protect its sovereignty, security, and citizens. Al-Safadi and Prince Faisal also discussed regional developments and efforts to end the current escalation and restore security and stability. The foreign ministry said the attacks on civilian and economic sites in several Saudi cities were a violation of the kingdom's sovereignty and a threat to its security and stability. In the occupied West Bank, far-right Israeli National Security Minister Itamar Ben-Gvir has taken part in a raid on the town of Appur, east of occupied Jerusalem. The raid came as occupation forces demolished a residential building housing about 70 Palestinians, most of them women and children. The Jerusalem governorate said Ben-Gvir's involvement in the demolition amounted to official incitement against Palestinians in Jerusalem and their presence there. Israeli occupation strikes have killed at least two Palestinians in the Gaza Strip. One person was killed near a Shifa hospital in Gaza City, while another died from a separate strike nearby. Palestinian authorities say more than 74,000 people have been killed in Israel's military aggression in Gaza. U.S. President Donald Trump says military operations against Iran will end soon, one way or the other. Trump told reporters that U.S. forces had destroyed Iranian radar and air defense systems and had taken control of the Strait of Hormuz. Meanwhile, Iranian President Masoud Pezeshkian said negotiations with Washington are meaningless, arguing that the United States has carried out attacks during previous rounds of talks. Three people were killed and three others

is injured when a Ukrainian drone struck a bus in the Russian-controlled Zaporozhye region. In Russia, two people were killed and nine others injured in overnight Ukrainian drone attacks on the Moscow region. Meanwhile, Ukrainian authorities say a Russian attack on a cargo ship in the Black Sea killed one person and injured seven. And finally, the weather outlook. Cool weather is expected in the hilly areas tonight, fair elsewhere in the country, with lows at 15 degrees Celsius in the capital, Amman, and 22 in the port city of Aqaba. 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
1: 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And more of it.
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1: What's on your mind? That's what I thought. Banging out more rock. Hey, we only stop the music when we feel like it. And right now, we don't feel like doing that.
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1: Rocks.

0: I want you, I need you, oh God. I need these beautiful things that I've got.
1: Radio Jordan.

0: All right, so it is exactly, 8 minutes past the hour of 4, and welcome, Jordan, to the ride. It is the 6th of October, 2026. For some reason, Yasmin, I feel that today's date is quite special, and maybe that is part of my happiness. I'm the kind of person who is affected by the, you know, seeing the sun in the sky or, you know, with the identical numbers. I just feel happier when I see things that are alike within my day. Well, basically this morning when I woke up, it was gloomy, it was cloudy, and I was like, oh my goodness, is it winter? Are we officially winter?
1: Yes, yes. I was feeling quite cold last night, you know. I started wearing my winter jammies.
0: Yeah, exactly. Yeah.
1: So it's here.
0: You know what? And it was like this morning when I woke up and I saw all of the clouds in the sky, I was thinking to myself, you know, I'm the kind of person, like, I heat my water with solar panels, so I use the solar power all through summer, and sometimes it does extend to like early December. And I was like, oh my goodness, how am I going to take my shower this morning, you know? But surprisingly, then the sun came out and everything was fine and life is beautiful. So it is a wonderful good day to each and every one of you. We hope that you will be enjoying everything related to the ride. I'm your host, Rana Hassan, and it is...
1: And I'm Yasmin Al-Farra. Welcome, everyone.
0: So during the ride for today, we've got lots of stuff. And Yasmin was talking to me about something that's very, very, very... Or actually, it's important, something that we know, something that we always need to remind ourselves of. Something that we like, we can recall like the palm of our hand, you know, we know it very well, but we just don't work on it. We don't follow rules? They're not rules, but in general, it's like a way of living, you know, it's a way of communication. It's a way of relationships. So we're going to be talking about that, which will take place. When do you want to talk about that?
1: Just after you update us on what you have, because you have a lot of interesting insights and topics today.
0: Well, okay, so that, okay, fine. So we're going to be doing that in between the segments of the show. How
1: sure.
0: about that?
1: Sure. Yeah, sounds good.
0: Okay, and if you guys want to like comment on anything we are talking about, then feel free to just send us WhatsApp messages. For today, I'm only going to be checking WhatsApp messages. 0780435111. That's our number. Okay, one more thing. I've got lots in my pocket. In a bit, it's going to be like a weather update. The drops of mercy, alhamdulillah, nizil ilkhir. It's the beginning of the season. And inshallah, it will be a season full of water for us to have wet enough water during winter time and during summertime as well, you know, because we always, you know, save water in the dams
1: for it
0: to serve the whole kingdom around the year. So inshallah, we will have a good season for this year. They say that if, I'm not sure what it's called in English, but I know the name in Arabic, Najm Sahil, it's called Sahil Star. Yeah.
1: Is that a cold front, or I'm not
0: Najm Sahil is that, well, what I know about Najm Sahil, it's something that you see in the sky by the end of summer, and if it does show and it's very obvious, then our ancestors would know that we would have a really cold winter.
1: Okay.
0: So since we're talking about cold, I want it to snow.
1: And did that appear?
0: Oh, Najm Sahil was there and it was obvious.
1: Okay.
0: It was really obvious and it stayed for like 3-4 days. I mean, I would see it in the sky. When did that happen? It happened like late August, early September. I'm not sure if it was August or September, but anyhow, I saw it in the sky. It was there and it was obvious and it was very clear. And I don't like winter, but I love snow.
1: Okay.
0: I mean, snow is, it's something completely different, even though it's like cold temperatures. But for some reason, I just love the white blanket.
1: I agree. There's a kind of charm to it.
0: Exactly.
1: You know? Yeah, cozy feeling.
0: Yes,
1: so,
0: yes.
1: Yeah, we do miss these days.
0: Yes, we do miss it. And it's been like since...
1: Years
0: since we have had any kind of snow. Around the kingdom, we do miss snow. So inshallah, we will be seeing snow this season. All right, so it's going to be a weather update. Following that, it will be our local news. And then it's going to be something that is quite interesting. We were talking about drinking coffee. There is a study that says drinking coffee after 1 a.m. can actually affect your sleep quality. Wait, let me make sure. Was it 1 a.m. or 1 p.m.? 1 p.m. Oh, 1 p.m. That's early. No wonder I can't sleep. Because, I mean, I would put down my coffee cup, maybe 8, 9 p.m., something like that. So maybe if I want to have better sleep, I would stop drinking coffee at 1, but then I would fall asleep at 3, trust me. I would be dreaming by 3:05. Okay, one more thing, one more update of the world of technology where TikTok did announce that it had actually launched AI shopping assistant and a one-click checkout. So we're going to be talking about that for all of you guys who are following TikTok. That's the news for you. I'm not a TikTok follower. I have no idea what the app looks like, and I don't know what you can do with it. But I know that it's something on social media, and people love it. Yes, and Yasmin is saying what? You're the same?
1: That makes two of us, yeah.
0: That makes two of us, yeah? Yeah? Okay. Right. So we're going to be talking about that, and well, lots of good music for you guys to listen to. Coming up is One in a Million, and it's Bebe Rexha and David Guetta, and we will be back, me and Yasmin.

0: record and so 22 minutes past the hour 4. And once again, it's a beautiful good day to each and every one of you, wherever you are, whatever you are doing. And, well, Yasmin, this morning when I woke up, I mean, the weather was cloudy and the skies, there wasn't much sun in the sky. So basically, I'm not the kind of person who likes it when I don't see lots of light. Because for some reason, you know, the sun, it just gives me power. It gives me, you know, I feel lighter. I feel more energetic. I feel more powerful on a day where the sun is in the sky. Now, I'm not talking about burning days of summer, but in general, even in winter, I just like it when it is, like, I don't mind seeing a rainbow each and every day if the sun is in the sky and it's raining. I mean, that would be beautiful.
1: Of course, yeah. I'm like you. It gives me a lot of energy, so I'm happy to still have some sunlight.
0: Yeah.
1: Before we, you know, go into like winter fully fledged.
0: Exactly. Yeah. Now, Mother Nature is Mother Nature, and seasons are seasons, and nobody can control seasons. But what we can do is try to stay as safe and sound when it does rain for the first time in the capital, Amman. We know that we have slippery roads each and every time it does rain for the first time, especially when it was really warmer prior to rainfall. And that will happen many times during winter. Now, this morning I heard that there was like this huge accident on the airport road.
1: Yeah,
0: Allah Salim Jamia. But in general, please pay full attention as you are driving, and remember that your vehicle, no matter how new it is, no matter how equipped it is, no matter how checked it is, a machine is a machine.

skin and the sheen can break down anytime. So please drive cautiously and carefully, especially in the morning hours during this time of the year and all through winter season. Now, the JMD is saying that the unsettled weather will be gone tomorrow. But in general, temperatures are falling in the capital and around the kingdom. Today, a high of 24 was recorded in Amman, and in Aqaba, it was a high of 33 degrees Celsius.

0: Now for tomorrow, Wednesday, temperatures are expected to rise a bit, returning to annual average and bringing moderate weather across most areas. Now, this is the time of the year where we have really warm days and we have really cold nights, so it's quite smart to have something or a long sleeve with you as you are out after sunrise. After sunset, after sunrise, what's wrong with me? I think I need my coffee, right? Yeah. Okay, so that's it for the weather forecast. Now, Yasmin, you were telling me something about emotional intelligence. What is that?
1: Yeah, I don't know. So since you asked what it is, for anyone who's unaware of like this kind of intelligence, you know we have seven different kinds of intelligence.
0: Oh, really?
1: Yes, yes.
0: I know one.
1: Oh, really?
0: Okay. Stay away. Don't ask me.
1: So one of them is called emotional intelligence, mm-hmm. and it's basically the ability to perceive and use and understand and manage and handle emotions and handle your relations with others, you know.
0: Okay.
1: To be considerate when you talk to your colleagues and you notice their body language, you notice that they're different today, something's going on, you know, and to decide what you want to talk about and what you want to avoid, what you want to ask, etc. Mm-hmm. So that's all under emotional intelligence, you know, and also learning to also cope with your emotions, learning to how to handle situations, that all falls under emotional intelligence.
0: Oh, yes. Interesting.
1: Yes, yes. So, for example, you and I were discussing how there is a thin line between curiosity and privacy.
0: Yeah.
1: So it's normal for me to be curious as your colleague to say, oh, Rana, how was your weekend? Rana, what do you like to do in your free time? As opposed to, Rana, how much did you pay for your apartment?
0: Exactly. There is a difference between you asking me question to know my nature.
1: Exactly. That to build a picture.
0: To create a picture about me, to know how to deal with me, and vice versa. You know,
1: exactly.
0: It's like if I asked you how was your day, you would say like whatever your answer is, you would ask me, and how was your day, you know? But there is a difference between wanting to know what the nature of the person is and wanting to know details about that person's life, which
1: yes,
0: is something that I would say is dragged under the word privacy.
1: Exactly.
0: So you are actually interfering in their private life, and that is none of your business.
1: Yes. So, for example, if you and I become close friends, and I genuinely want to know how you're doing,
0: mm-hmm.
1: then it's normal. It would be normal for me to say, Rana, how was it? What happened with, you know, you were talking to me about so-and-so, a matter in your life, you know? But the important thing is, no matter how close we are, sometimes there's a line.
0: There are boundaries. And some people don't know how to set their boundaries. Now,
1: exactly.
0: It's not the other person's fault that they're asking, because sometimes you just give them that, you know, that red, you know, that green light to actually cross it.
1: Yes.
0: It's like it's your fault because you just talk too much.
1: Yes, yes.
0: Yeah.
1: So it's, we learn as we go,
0: mm-hmm.
1: you know, and we avoid, I'm sure you do the same. Like for me, if I feel like somebody's asking a lot of personal questions, I don't feel comfortable. So I try to avoid that, you know, I try to avoid engaging with that person.
0: Exactly.
1: Yeah.
0: You know what I do? If somebody asks me a question I don't want to answer, I would directly ask them the exact same question back, or I would ask them, why is it you want to know? Or I would just not hear it, you know, I just ignore it completely.

0: What's the question that really bothers you the most?
1: For me, it's maybe questions like, why didn't you have children yet? You know? Why are you single? Why are you married? Why, you know, like these things along those questions. Yeah.
0: Well, the question that bugs me the most, how much do you make?
1: Of course.
0: Like, excuse me, what's your business?
1: That's number one. Or how much did you pay for your apartment?
0: Exactly. I mean, are you going to help me? Honestly, are you going to give me money?
1: But no, I like just, your strategy. I like, you know, that's one way of, you know, as you said, directing the same question.
0: Yes, exactly.
1: Not everybody is comfortable with that.
0: Yes, if you do redirect the same question to that person who's asking you, they would definitely feel that they are doing a huge mistake.
1: Yeah.
0: And that way you save yourself the answer.
1: Sometimes it's innocent, you know. Yeah. Sometimes it's normal for us to, you know, build a rapport and become curious about each other. But some other times, I think people realize when you, with the way you answer, people realize what you want to.
0: So we women are usually offended with, how old are you?
1: I'm not.
0: You're not.
1: Yes.
0: One more question that does offend us is, how much do you weigh? Like, excuse me, it's my body, not yours. Ana hurra, I eat whatever I want. You know? All right, Jordan, we're going to be talking more about emotional intelligence in a bit. Stay tuned and enjoy Under the Bridge, Red Hot Chili Peppers. Following that is going to be Stargate with Holland.

0: All right, Jordan, so 37 minutes past hour four, and once again, it's a wonderful good day to each and every one of you. So basically, I came across one of the stories of our local news that says, I was very busy today and I didn't follow up with all of the local news that were going on around the kingdom for today, but it seems that something happened at Assault Hospital today. And therefore, there was a press release that says that a technical malfunction in a medical waste sterilization unit at Al Hussein Assault New Hospital caused limited structural damage this morning, with no injuries reported. So the Ministry of Health said that the incident occurred on the B6 level, which is basement 6. You know, I mean, that's enough for nobody to get hurt, right, Yasmeen?
1: Yeah, underground, right?
0: Yeah, underground, yes, B6.
1: Yeah.
0: Yeah, which is basement 6, yeah?
1: Yeah.
0: This is what B stands for, right?
1: I figured. I still haven't had my coffee as well.
0: There was an inspection that indicated that a malfunction in the unit's water temperature regulator caused heat and pressure to rise inside the device, resulting in a mechanical incident. And there was a team comprising the ministry's Secretary General, Services Administration, and Biomedical Engineering Directorate, and it was dispatched to the site to monitor the situation and the measure taken. Now, the company that is responsible for operating and maintaining the equipment was also present, and the ministry said that the incident did not affect the safety of patients or hospital staff and caused no

0: On to the second story, and Yasmin, before I go out with the details of our second story for today, I always say that this is the only planet we have. There is no planet B to escape to.
1: Absolutely.
0: If we don't take care of our own planet, then our own planet is not going to be good enough for generations to come.
1: I agree. This is something I think that, you know, we should consciously remind ourselves of every day.
0: Yes. So starting with yourself, even with minimal effort, like even with reducing the use of plastic, going for paper bags, trying to plant a tree, as simple as one tree, you are definitely helping the environment live again.
1: You know, Rana, this is music to my ears.
0: Yeah.
1: As we were saying the other day, you know, plastic outlives us. It's usually like about 500 years old, you know.
0: Exactly.
1: So it's going to, some plastic was here before we were born. Some plastic is going to stay after we die.
0: Mm-hmm.
1: So it's really, really, as you said, it's really important to consume alternative sources,
0: mm-hmm.
1: and to realize that, you know, when recycling facilities are available, to take, take full use of that.
0: Yeah.
1: To if you have to use plastic, then recycle it. Only 7% of plastic actually gets recycled.
0: Yeah, true.
1: So it's not the ultimate goal.
0: Mm-hmm.
1: But when you have to use it, recycle it. Otherwise, there's glass. There's other substitutes available.
0: There are other options.
1: Exactly.
0: Yes, true. So basically, recycling your home waste at the beginning. That is the first step that you can do.
1: Yeah.
0: And maybe planting a tree if you can. And if you have the space. And even if you don't, you know, you can always get something to plant a tree or a flower. Yeah.
1: And most importantly, mm-hmm. since you started with the most important sentence of we don't have, there's no planet B and there's no plan B.
0: Exactly.
1: Right? Don't litter, because when you litter, it's just going to end up in front of you. It's not going anywhere.
0: True. True. Yeah. That's exactly what happens. All right, so moving on to the story that I have in my pocket. Now, this is quite comforting, and it says, Jordan plants 4 million trees under the 2030 initiative. If I plant a tree as well, it will be 4,000,001. And if you do, it will be 4,000,002.
1: Yeah.
0: So if each and every one of us, you know what? We are 9,000,000 in Amman. So the 4,000,000 will become what? 9 and 4?
1: In Amman,
0: yeah.
1: 13.
0: 13.
1: Mm-hmm.
0: I was the straight A student. Okay. So it's like if each and every one of us does plant one tree and save it. You know, do not ruin plants. Other than the efforts of the Ministry of Agriculture, we will be actually, just doing good to Mother Nature.
1: And,
0: yeah.
1: And you know, even if we don't have the capacity to plant trees, you know, for us living in buildings, you know, plant flower pots.
0: That's what I did the other day. Yeah.
1: Whatever it is, even if they're miniature trees as well. So that's, there are those cute lemon
0: trees. Those trees are really nice. Well, tell me about it. My mom has a garden in our balcony.
1: I'm sure it smells amazing, right?
0: Oh, yes.
1: Yeah,
0: oh, yes. It's amazing. She's got those, all the kind of different flowers. And she actually talks to them, you know. As she's watering them, she just wipes the dust away and she talks to them. And you just feel that they listen to her, you know, they do nourish.
1: Actually, there were several studies that proved that they do, you know, they do definitely
0: they hear
1: flourish.
0: Us.
1: Yes, they hear us,
0: flourish, and they can actually feel the vibe.
1: Absolutely.
0: Of the person who's taking care of them. That's why we say Eid Khadra.
1: Yes.
0: Yes. All right, so the Ministry of Agriculture said that they are selecting the right trees species for planting, and because they want them to require, or basically the species need to require a clear criteria that takes into account the climate and location of the kingdom. So basically, it depends.

0: Which areas are going to be planted? There are going to be different trees. So, Minister of Agriculture was speaking at a meeting with the Parliamentary Environment and Climate Committee, and he said some forest trees can damage sidewalks, fences, and other structures because of their spreading roots and may affect the foundations of some buildings. Actually, that happened to my building, Yasmin. I mean, not my building, you know, not where the exact building that I'm living in. But what happened is that it affected the street.
1: Mm-hmm.
0: It was a fig tree. It was huge, and it was really delicious, you know. I didn't want them to take it out, honestly. Yeah. It was really yummy.
1: So the roots were affecting what?
0: The asphalt of the street.
1: Yeah.
0: It was ruined, and it was bumpy, and it actually broke some cars, so they had to take it out.
1: Wow.
0: Yeah, so basically, I mean, old houses all have, you know, all those fig trees, berry trees, olive trees are okay, right?
1: Yeah. I think so.
0: I mean,
1: yeah,
0: because
1: never hear a story of
0: and an pine trees
1: tree.
0: Are okay as well, right?
1: Yeah, I don't know about pine trees, to be honest.
0: Okay,
1: I haven't ever heard of a story of like about olive trees affecting the asphalt or
0: yeah. But in general, it was a fig tree, and I wasn't happy that they took it out because and they got rid of it because I used to like the figs, you know.
1: Priorities.
0: Exactly. So the minister also said that the Ministry of Agriculture launched an initiative to plant 11 million trees by 2030, with around 4 million trees already planted, and municipalities have planted approximately 250,000 trees since the beginning of this year. He also emphasized the need to expand green areas and increase tree planting efforts while selecting species suited to local climate conditions and the nature of each location, ensuring that they do not create obstacles or disruptions to public life. So it's like keep olive trees, olive trees in farms, I would say so. You know, you can have an olive tree in your garden, but in general, if it's a fig tree, then trust me, it lives in the farm better.

0: All right, so that was the story that I had in my pocket for you guys right now. Moving on to more of our emotional intelligence, Yasmin. What do you want to say?
1: So in addition to what I was talking about like, you know, reading people's body language, mm-hmm. and, you know, being comfortable with what to ask versus not what not to ask.
0: Yeah.
1: Emotional intelligence is typically associated with empathy,
0: mm-hmm.
1: because it involves, you know, like a personal connection, relating your personal experience with those of like your experiences with
0: yes.
1: those of others.
0: Yes.
1: And it's also about using emotions and the ability to harness emotions to facilitate, you know, various cognitive activities such
0: mm-hmm.
1: as thinking and problem solving. So it's
0: yeah.
1: it's about your relationship with others and your relationship with yourself, you know.
0: Mm-hmm.
1: So the emotionally intelligent person can, you know, capitalize fully upon his or her changing moods in order to best fit the task at hand, or, you know, whatever it is that you have to go through during your day. It's also about, you know, controlling your how you feel.
0: Mm-hmm.
1: So it covers both. It covers your relations, and it covers, you know, the way you deal with your emotional state.
0: Okay, so when you said it's connected with empathy,
1: mm-hmm.
0: How do you see yourself, Yasmin? Are you an empath?
1: I generally feel with other people.
0: Yeah.
1: Okay. And I'm sensitive, so
0: okay.
1: I feel like if somebody,

0: I'm very careful about how I deal with people and, yeah. and making sure I make people feel comfortable.
1: Right? Okay, yeah.
0: So I try to avoid, you know, I try to avoid asking the questions, you know, at the beginning at least. I try to avoid asking any questions mm-hmm. that could be misconstrued as, yes. you know, like. So, yeah. So, what about you?
1: You don't want to know.
0: The silence.
1: Okay. So, yes, in general, I care about people's feelings. I can sense. Now, this is something that is not very comfortable for me as a person. I can sense what that person in front of me feels, if they are happy, if they're not, if something wrong is going on, if they're very happy, if they're faking it, if they're not faking it. But, okay, so I can't say it's uncomfortable at all. It's uncomfortable only when there is a feeling of sadness, when that person is not happy, when there is grief. But on the other hand, I can always detect fake people. I can always detect when people are lying. I can, I don't know if it's experience or I really feel it, you know, I have no idea. I mean, I'm not young.
0: It's both. Yeah. I think it's a sense, it's
1: yeah.
0: a sixth sense,
1: yeah.
0: and it's experience as well.
1: Exactly, and it's that there's, I always listen to my intuition, and I believe in it, and trust me, for some reason, your first impression is the only impression.
0: That's very important.
1: Do you believe
0: I agree.
1: That?
0: Yes, yes, yes, yes.
1: First impression is the only impression.
0: Yeah.
1: That's it.
0: And you know, it's also about putting yourself in other people's shoes.
1: True.
0: And it's also about including people and making them feel welcome.
1: Yeah.
0: No matter who they are.
1: Exactly.
0: No matter yeah. who they are in your life, it's about that waiter you ask something, you know, you ask the waiter for something. It's about how you deal with the waiter.
1: Yeah.
0: It's about how you deal with
1: how you deal with the people who you can act. You don't have to be really nice to.
0: Yes. And also the people you don't deal with on a very close level.
1: Yes, you know? On a very close
0: yeah,
1: level. Yes,
0: yeah.
1: that's true. Yeah. They say if you want to get married to a man, see how he treats. The waiter.
0: Absolutely.
1: Yes, because you will be treated the same.
0: Yes, yes, yes.
1: Okay.
0: Yes. It's all about that. It's about
1: yeah, it's about being humble and nice and caring for other people's
0: yes.
1: feelings.
0: And we have this in Arabic called Jabr al Khawatir.
1: Oh.
0: Very,
1: yes.
0: very important.
1: It's very important. God will. It's considered a good deed.
0: Absolutely.
1: Yes. yes.
0: So do you want to explain that to people, Jabr al-Khawatir, like for those who don't... So I learned
1: yeah.
0: something new from you today about the... what is it called? Najm al-Sahil?
1: Najm al-Sahil,
0: Najm
1: yes.
0: al-Sahil. So
1: yes.
0: do you want to explain Jabr al-Khawatir?
1: Yeah, of course. It's like... Jabr al-Khawatir. And like, you could be like talking to someone. Okay, this is like an example. Okay, you would be talking to someone. Now, you can hurt that person with your words and you have the complete right to hurt them. But you choose to be nice. That's number one. Number two, there is a beggar. You have no idea if they need the money or not. But in general, they asked for it. That is another type of Jabr al-Khawatir. You can smile in front of somebody's face. A complete stranger. They were having a very difficult day. And for some reason, because you smiled, they were able to smile back. That is Jabr al-Khawatir. You have the choice to be nice to people and you have the complete choice to be the opposite at the same time. That is Jabr al-Khawatir on the positive side.
0: These are great examples, Rana. And
1: yeah.
0: it's like, for example, if you spot a beggar
1: yeah.
0: from a distance and you want to give that beggar some money, you can say something like, I'd like you to go buy yourself a cup of tea, courtesy.
1: Exactly.
0: Or, you know?
1: It doesn't have to be like because they asked for it.
0: Exactly.
1: It could be helping an elder. It could be a child who's lost and crying.
0: Yes.
1: It could be somebody who looks completely lost that you are helping. So it's being nice in all aspects of life.
0: And I love that about our culture.
1: Oh,
0: that
1: yes.
0: we have such a thing,
1: yes.
0: you know?
1: Yes. It does exist in our culture. All right, Jordan. So, what else do I have in my pocket for you guys? I guess we have to hush for a bit, right? How about that?
0: So, you don't want to talk about the most important topic of the day, or do you want to wait for a bit?
1: Well, I don't know. We're heading to the news. So how about we complete that after the news?
0: Sure.

5 p.m. is the time here, Radio Jordan broadcasting from Amman. I'm Rana Hassan. Good afternoon. Jordan has reaffirmed its full solidarity with Saudi Arabia and condemned Houthi attacks on the kingdom, including attempts to target the holy cities of Mecca and Al-Madinah. In a phone call with his Saudi counterpart, Prince Faisal bin Farhan, Foreign Minister Ayman al-Safadi said Jordan supports all measures taken by Saudi Arabia to protect its sovereignty, security, and citizens. The foreign ministry said the attacks on civilian and economic sites in several Saudi cities were a violation of the kingdom's sovereignty and a threat to its security and stability. Saudi Arabia says three people have been injured in attacks on two airports near the border with Yemen. The country's civil aviation authority says Jazan and Najran airports were targeted last evening, causing minor injuries and material damage. Meanwhile, Saudi Arabia, Turkey, and Pakistan have agreed to activate mutual defense measures and rapidly deploy forces to the kingdom in response to the Houthi attacks. Israeli occupation strikes have killed at least two Palestinians in the Gaza Strip. One person was killed near Ashifa Hospital in Gaza City, while another died in a separate strike nearby. Palestinian authorities say more than 74,000 people have been killed in Israel's military aggression in Gaza. In the occupied West Bank, far-right Israeli National Security Minister has taken part in a raid on the town of Atur, east of occupied Jerusalem. The raid came as occupation forces demolished a residential building housing about 70 Palestinians, most of them women and children. The Jerusalem Governorate said the minister involvement in the demolition amounted to official incitement against Palestinians in Jerusalem and their presence there. The United Kingdom has threatened to expel 27 Israeli diplomats and their family members if Israel closes the British consulate in occupied East Jerusalem. The move comes amid growing tensions between the UK and Israel. Last month, Britain said it would ban imports from Israeli settlements in the West Bank and restrict British companies from providing certain services to them. Four people were killed and three injured in a Ukrainian drone attack on the Russian-controlled Luhansk region in eastern Ukraine. In Russia, two people were killed and nine others injured in overnight Ukrainian drone attacks on the Moscow region. Meanwhile, Ukrainian authorities say a Russian attack on a cargo ship in the Black Sea killed one person and injured seven. And cool weather is expected in the hill areas tonight. Fair elsewhere in the country with lows at 15 in Amman and 22 in Aqaba. And with this, we come to the end of this hour's news summary with a time coming up to 4 minutes past the hour. Thank you for listening.

0: All right, so Jordan, that was, well, a long break, 24 minutes, 25 minutes past the hour of 5. And once again, it's a beautiful day to all of you out there. Remember that the weather is going to be fine tomorrow. So when you wake up in the morning, well, it's going to be, you know, just like a slight difference from today. But in general, it's going to be around annual average, even though 24 today in Amman is not cold. Don't you agree, Yasmeen?
1: Yes, I do.
0: 24 is nice. But
1: How much was it in the morning?
0: I think it was 12.
1: Okay. So from 12 to 25, yeah, that's a shift.
0: That's a shift. Yeah, exactly. But in general, let's hope, let's always have our hopes up high for a good season for the plants, for the animals, for us, for the world, for, yeah.
1: Yeah, exactly. Most importantly for the olive, you know, the olive season, I hope.
0: Oh yeah,
1: this
0: and
1: year,
0: it's near. I mean, it's in November, right?
1: Yes, yeah. So some of it starts, so for certain kinds, it's October.
0: Yeah.
1: Otherwise, it's late November.
0: Yes.
1: Yeah, you're right.
0: And so that we could be able to buy some olive oil, you know, because it's very healthy and all of the benefits of olive oil, because if it's very, very, very expensive, then you would have to reduce the amount that you would usually consume. Like annually.
1: Yeah, and the quality we have in Jordan is exceptional.
0: Oh, yes, so, yes, yeah. Of course.
1: Yeah.
0: What else do I want to say? Well, I guess it's time for coffee.
1: Yes,
0: right?
1: It is.
0: Well,
1: it's always time for coffee.
0: Oh, yes, it's always time for it. Now, since it is time for coffee, there is a study, Yasmeen, that says that drinking coffee after 1 p.m. may threaten sleep quality. What do you think about that?
1: I agree 100%. So in my 20s, caffeine didn't affect me. I used to have my cup of coffee and be able to sleep immediately.
0: Yeah.
1: But after that, I became very sensitive to caffeine. Mm-hmm. So now I'm careful. I just have one cup of coffee or one source of caffeine a day. Otherwise, I'm not
0: one?
1: To be. Yes, one.
0: That's it?
1: Yes.
0: In the morning?
1: For me, yeah. If
0: that's
1: I have more than one, then I have like problems sleeping at night. So I'm talking about green tea, I'm talking about Coke, I'm talking about chocolate, anything, any caffeine sources for me, one is enough in the morning. And I have to have it. I really rely on it.
0: One source of caffeine. So it's one cup, one
1: yes.
0: piece of chocolate.
1: Yes.
0: One cup of tea, one cup of coffee, one.
1: Preferably a coffee.
0: What happens if you consume two?
1: Then I face some difficulties sleeping. And if I have my one cup of coffee late, so like, for example, after the afternoon, I really, really, you
0: what
1: know,
0: happens
1: I can't.
0: To you in Ramadan?
1: In Ramadan, the first 2 days, I have a headache, but then I'm fine.
0: When do you drink your coffee?
1: I usually drink it first thing in the morning. I look forward to the day right when I wake up, because I will start with, like, I plan to start with a coffee.
0: No, I mean in Ramadan. I mean, like, in normal days, it's fine.
1: Yeah, so in Ramadan...
0: Or do you not drink coffee?
1: I don't drink coffee.
0: You know, that headache is called the decaf.
1: Withdrawal.
0: Symptoms?
1: Yeah.
0: Withdrawal,
1: yeah.
0: Yeah. Exactly. So,
1: What about you? So you asked me, what about
0: you?
1: Oh,
0: no. I can drink coffee and sleep. I mean, I'm an early bird. I usually wake up at 5 a.m. I don't know why. I don't have a reason to wake up at 5 a.m., but, that's my biological clock, and... That's how it goes, you know, I'm just used to it. But sometimes, you know, I would just flip it to 7 or 8, you know, but that doesn't happen all the time, you know, that's like, it's an exception. But in general, I'm an early bird and I do sleep late at night. You're talking about 11 or 12 and until 5, you know, that's not enough sleep in general. I don't sleep during the day. I don't have that power nap, whatever it is. So by the time I go to bed, I'm exhausted. Even if I drink coffee, it does affect the quality of my sleep, but it does not stop me from falling asleep. This is what happens. So coffee does have an effect, whether you agree or not, whether you like it or not, that is a fact. It does have an effect, and but in general, I'm okay. I mean, I love coffee. I just love the bitterness. Now, recently, I shifted from caffeinated coffee or instant coffee in the evening hours after 6 p.m. to decaf. And it did make a difference, especially that I add milk. You know, I like the taste of milk with coffee. It does hold back that bitterness of coffee in the evening hours. So I think I'm doing okay, you know, but I can't have a decaf in the morning. It doesn't work, you know?
1: Yeah.
0: And like, Abu Zaid, ma ghazi.
1: Yeah. So how many mugs are we talking about per
0: No,
1: day?
0: We're talking on about, average. On average, I would have like about 2 in the morning. Yes, 2 in the morning before I function. 2. Okay. 2 in the morning before I function, I have 2 at work, and I might have 1 or 2 in the evening. So you're talking about 6 cups.
1: Wow.
0: Yeah, but your safe limit is 5, by the way, and the last one is decaf,
1: okay,
0: so
1: okay.
0: I'm okay.
1: No one's judging. No one's judging.
0: All right, so thank you. Thank you that you're not judging me. Okay, so the body, it says here that the body needs time to eliminate the effects of caffeine, meaning that a cup of coffee consumed in the afternoon may still affect sleep at night, even if the person does not notice the effect directly. By the way, I drink coffee before workout, and it does make a difference.
1: Interesting.
0: Yeah. Hmm. And I'm exhausted by the end of my workout. But it does make a difference. It does. I don't know. For some reason, I just feel that I have more power. I don't know. Well, I think it is scientifically related, but I never, you know, just dug into it. But anyhow, this is what happens.
1: That makes sense, you know.
0: Yeah.
1: Because it keeps you alert, etc. So.
0: Yeah. Well, maybe. Yeah. And I have my dates. Maybe it's the dates and the coffee altogether. You know, some sugar.
1: Perfect combo.
0: Yeah. Exactly. Right. So there was an Australian study that found that consuming coffee less than 8.8 hours before bedtime may affect sleep quality. This means that someone who goes to bed at 10 p.m. should ideally have their last cup at around, since it's 8.8, so it should be about 1 p.m. So basically, if I go to bed at 2, then I'm okay to have my coffee at 6. And if
1: yes,
0: I go to bed at 12, then it's okay to have my coffee at 3. 3 is early. Anyhow, this is what the study says, you know? This is what the book says. It's up to you to follow or not.
1: So feel free to continue as you're doing.
0: Exactly. So the study was published in the journal called Sleep Medicine Reviews, and it reviewed and analyzed the findings of 24 studies examining the effect of caffeine on sleep. Now, according to the findings, consuming a cup of coffee containing about 107 milligrams of caffeine less than 8.8 hours before bedtime may reduce sleep duration and affect sleep quality. Okay, now this is comforting. Why? Because my cup of coffee does not have 107 milligrams of caffeine, and I am positive about that. My cup of coffee has 60-something.
1: So maybe how do you know? Can you guide us, please?
0: Well, you can always Google it up, mm-hmm, because, you know, it depends on the kind of the type of coffee that you're consuming, whether it's Turkish coffee, espresso, American coffee, instant coffee. Each and every one is different. There is you can always Google it up, and there is a clear
1: measuring index.
0: Yes, there is a clear index of each type of coffee and how much caffeine it contains within the 100 milligrams. Okay.
1: Okay.
0: Yeah. So, and there is a huge difference between different types. Like, if you say American coffee, Americano, espresso, it's huge. I mean, coffee is the world.
1: Yeah.
0: And it's yummy.
1: It is.
0: Yeah.
1: I only have, I'm like you, I have the instant one with a bit of milk.
0: Yeah.
1: And a bit of sugar sometimes. I alternate, you know, like every other day.
0: Is it sugar or sweetener?
1: No, I avoid sweeteners because most of them contain aspartame.
0: Yeah.
1: You know, so I avoid sweeteners. So I either have sugar or I have honey on the days that I have something sweet, you know. Otherwise, I just have the milk with coffee.
0: Oh, yeah. Interesting.
1: Yeah.
0: That's nice.
1: Yeah.
0: You don't like the bitterness of coffee, you just like the
1: On its own, yeah, I can't.
0: Like
1: I don't do black coffee.
0: Yeah. All right. Well, healthy you go, Yasmin. Lucky you. I think, you know what? You're doing the right thing. And it's better for your stomach. Honestly, it is.
1: Yeah.
0: It's always better for your stomach to have something with the coffee, because coffee is very...

0: anesthetic.
1: Absolutely.
0: Yeah, so it does affect the stomach.
1: And, you know, I make a conscious effort not to start with it because mm-hmm. I heard that, you know, as you said, it's acidic. So we have to always start with water mm-hmm. and we have to wait for, they say you have to wait for an hour before you have it.
0: I wait for 5 minutes.
1: But okay, if you're going to wait for 5 minutes yeah. only, just make sure you drink something before it so that, you know, your stomach lining doesn't get
0: yeah,
1: immediately
0: but
1: affected.
0: I am playing it smart. I'll tell you why. Because I drink my water, and then I always have my dates ready, filled with almonds or walnuts. So I would just, you know, just swallow one of them, and then my coffee is going to be ready.
1: That's healthy. Yeah. You were saying, that's healthier.
0: Yeah, yeah, that's exactly what I do.
1: Yeah.
0: Yeah. So I have the energy for my workout.
1: Excellent.
0: Anyhow, so moving on to energy drinks. Now, some people do substitute coffee to energy drinks, which are, okay, I'm not going to go there because we all know that energy drinks are very harmful, but they are there. They are not forbidden. They are not, it's bad. In general, it's bad.
1: I agree.
0: Okay?
1: Yeah.
0: But they are there in the market and lots of people consume it, and they have a huge market. Otherwise, they wouldn't exist.
1: Yeah.
0: Right? Okay. So people who consume caffeine-contained supplements or drinks before exercising should stop taking them earlier because of their higher caffeine content. Now, researchers have found that a serving of pre-workout drinks contains roughly the equivalent of 2 cups of coffee and should be consumed at least 13 hours before bedtime.
1: People who are?
0: Who do consume power drinks.
1: Yeah. Yeah.
0: Yeah.
1: I agree. I mean, I stopped drinking. Like, I had a few in my life, actually. A few energy drinks, to be honest. Only a few. Okay.
0: To be honest, sometimes I like the taste.
1: Yeah, the taste is delicious.
0: Yeah.
1: I agree. But the last time I had an energy drink, I was awake for 48 hours.
0: Oh, my goodness.
1: See how sensitive
0: really?
1: I am. Really? Yes.
0: Wow. That's
1: when
0: a lot.
1: I stopped.
0: That's when you stopped
1: yes,
0: consuming
1: yes,
0: them. Yeah.
1: Yes.
0: Wow. I mean, that's a lot. All right, so the bottom line is, in a nutshell, if caffeine is affecting your sleep, reducing the amount consumed, or having at least the correct amount of hours, having the last cup prior to sleep, you know, 8 hours or 13 hours, whatever it is, that may be a simple step toward improving sleep quality. Now, remember that it's not only about coffee. Green tea does contain lots of caffeine. And chocolate contains caffeine as well. Cocoa contains... Does it contain caffeine, cocoa?
1: Yes, some. Yeah.
0: Some of it, yeah. So, in general, you better be smart on the way you consume your coffee.

0: Okay. So, Jordan, coming up to, I was like discussing this with Yasmin off air. Should we talk about TikTok now or not? And honestly, Yasmin did not give me like any kind of red flag or green flag. She did not even, what can I say? I just lost the word. What is it, Yasmin?
1: Only
0: did it agree or disagree in general?
1: Only because it's more of a Gen Z application.
0: Exactly. Yeah. So a Gen Z application. What I know is that, or I have come to know, is that TikTok is banned in Jordan.
1: Yes.
0: But people are using TikTok via VPN. And by the way, using VPN does ruin and drain your phone. So it's not good. Right?
1: Right.
0: Am I correct?
1: Right. So we are in no way promoting using VPN.
0: Exactly. So I'm never going to go there. But in general, this is going on around the world. Some countries do allow TikTok, even though a lot of governments have banned TikTok from their countries. Even I think VPN is banned as well, so that they won't be able
1: yes,
0: to download
1: correct.
0: It.
1: Yeah.
0: Yeah. Okay, so TikTok did announce that the launch of an AI-powered shopping assistant. AI is everywhere. Yeah, so along with a new checkout feature that allows users to purchase products directly from brands within the app. I don't know what it looks like. I don't know what you can purchase. If somebody knows, let me know. But I have no idea what I'm talking about because I have never seen it with my eyes.
1: But that's, you know, that's a very interesting feature. So, I mean, if they do that in other apps, that would make things easier for us as well to order. You
0: yes,
1: know?
0: So, yes, yeah. It would make it easier.
1: So, you're basically talking about treating it as a website, you know?
0: Exactly.
1: Like an online shopping
0: or
1: website.
0: An online shopping
1: yeah.
0: website
1: that's
0: or application.
1: Convenient.
0: Yeah. So, the two features are designed to make it easier for users to discover and purchase products without leaving the platform. So TikTok did describe its shopping assistant as an intelligent conversational agent that helps users find and purchase products. And the company says that the assistant understands the context of conversations and remembers users' preferences and needs. Now I'm going to stop there because it's not only about remembering your preferences and needs, it's about breaching your privacy. Right?
1: Right.
0: Yes. So please be mindful about that. Okay. So other than that, the new checkout feature allows users to purchase products directly from a brand with a single click from the your page, whatever that is, whatever. I don't know what it looks like, but anyhow, this is what's going on. And basically, your page is where videos are recommended based on the app's algorithm. So the feature could help TikTok keep more steps of the shopping journey within the app, from discovering a product and asking questions about it to completing the purchase. And users can also inquire about products and buy them directly from the video feed. Okay, now I get it. So there is a video. People are, or companies are having whatever they want to sell on a video, and you can just click that video with one click and you can ask about it. There could be a small chit chat, a small window that would pop up, and then you could

0: just buy it.
1: Yeah, so it's like when we watch advertisements on Instagram and Facebook.
0: Exactly.
1: You can just, you know, click the video and then
0: exactly.
1: be directed to a new feature that Instagram and Facebook still don't have. So
0: exactly.
1: this is creative.
0: But this is all in one click on TikTok.
1: Exactly.
0: So TikTok is advancing in that.
2: Yeah, quite creative.
1: So I hope all other platforms follow suit.
0: Yes. I hope so too. It would be easier. It will make my life easier, but it will not make my pocket happy.
1: Mine won't as well.
0: Yeah. Okay. So market research firm eMarketers estimates that TikTok shop sales in the United States reached around $15.8 billion in 2025. I want $1 billion. How much do you want? Anyhow. That is about 18% of total social commerce in the United States. That's a huge number. But, you know, they're making money out of it, and it's not going anywhere. It's going to stay. And maybe other applications are going to be following the exact same criteria in their shopping business. Or what can I say?
1: Shopping or experience.
0: Business. Yeah, they experience the exact same experience. Let's see what happens with other apps. So, Jordan, that's it for all of the stories we had in our pocket for you guys for today. 46 minutes past the hour of 5. We wish you a marvelous evening. Coming up, Scatman John the Scatman. Scatman.

Scatman. Where's the Scatman? I'm a Scatman. Why should we be pleasing any politician reasons who would try to cheat the pieces if they could? The state of the condition insults my intuition, and it only makes me crazy and hard like wood. Everybody stutters one way or the other, so check out my message to you. As a matter of fact, don't let nothing hold you back. If the Scatman can do it, brother, so can you. I'm the Scatman.

0: All right, so that was Love Me Now, John Legend. That is one of your favorites, right, Yasmeen?
1: Yes, indeed.
0: Yes, a song that Yasmeen really likes. Okay, why did I say like? Because you can only love people, but you can like things. Because you love what loves you back, and you like things.
1: Deep.
0: Yeah.
1: Yeah. I like it because it has a catchy tune, you know.
0: Yeah, it does. It does. It's an upbeat.
1: It gives us energy.
0: Yeah. It does. It does give you that. And it makes you want to move.
1: Yes.
0: That's exactly what it does. All right, Jordan. So coming up to 55 minutes past the hour, five, time for us to say our bye-byes. What do you want to say to everybody, Yasmeen?
1: I just want to say be safe behind the steering wheel, and I wish you all a great evening.
0: Well, I wish you a great evening as well, same as Yasmeen, and be safe too. And I just want to say something commenting on a topic that Yasmeen brought up today.

0: We were talking about emotional intelligence. Now, I would say, I'm not going to say drop the books, drop the coats, but I would say one thing, treat people the way you accept to be treated.
1: Absolutely.
0: And I hope that hits something in your heart. That's
1: it. I hope that resonates with you as well.
0: Yes. Okay. So, Jordan, we will be back next week. Yasmin is going to be here on Thursday with Raed. Yeah, so Yasmin is going to be here on Thursday. I'm going to be back on here on Thursday for the breakfast show, not for the ride. But in general, put a smile on your face and enjoy what is left of the day. Leaving you with now one of my favorites, a song that I like. It's Bon Jovi, Bed of Roses. Bye-bye, Jordan, from the capital. Amman, Allah yahmiki, ya Urdun.

6 p.m. is the time here, Radio Jordan broadcasting from Amman. I'm Rana Hassan. Good evening. Deputizing for His Majesty King Abdullah II, the Crown Prince will attend the Med-9 summit in Croatia tomorrow. Jordan condemns continued Houthi attacks on Saudi Arabia. Israeli occupation strikes kill at least two Palestinians in the Gaza Strip. And the United Kingdom threatens to expel 27 Israeli diplomats if Israel closes the British consulate in occupied East Jerusalem. Those were the headlines, and now for the news in detail. Deputizing for His Majesty the King, His Royal Highness Crown Prince Al Hussein will participate in the Med-9 summit of Southern European countries at the invitation of Croatian Prime Minister Andrej Plenković. The summit opens tomorrow in the Croatian city of Split, bringing together leaders from Southern Europe and representatives of the European Union to discuss ways of strengthening cooperation. Jordan is taking part as a key guest for the third consecutive time, reflecting the kingdom's regional role and its strong partnership with the European Union. Jordan has reaffirmed its full solidarity with Saudi Arabia and condemned Houthi attacks on the kingdom, including attempts to target the holy cities of Mecca and Al-Medina. In a phone call with his Saudi counterpart, Prince Faisal bin Farhan, Foreign Minister Ayman al-Safadi said Jordan supports all measures taken by Saudi Arabia to protect its sovereignty, security, and citizens. Al-Safadi and Prince Faisal also discussed regional developments and efforts to end the current escalation and restore security and stability. The foreign ministry said the attacks on civilian and economic sites in several Saudi cities were a violation of the kingdom's sovereignty and a threat to its security and stability. The ministry also reaffirmed Jordan's support for Yemen's legitimate government and called for a political solution that preserves that country's unity and sovereignty. Saudi Arabia says three people have been injured in attacks on two airports near the border with Yemen. The country's civil aviation authority says that Jazan and Najran airports were targeted last evening, causing minor injuries and material damage. The attacks came as Saudi-backed Yemeni government forces that pressed a major offensive to retake territory from the Houthis after weeks of rebel advances, with Riyadh stepping up airstrikes in support of the campaign. Meanwhile, Saudi Arabia, Turkey, and Pakistan have agreed to activate mutual defense measures and rapidly deploy forces to the kingdom in response to the Houthi attacks. Israeli occupation strikes have killed at least two Palestinians in the Gaza Strip. One person was killed near a Shifa hospital in Gaza City, while another died in a separate strike nearby. Gaza health officials say at least 1,400 Palestinians have been killed by Israeli fire since last October's ceasefire. In the occupied West Bank, a far-right Israeli national security minister has taken part in a raid on the town of Atur, east of occupied Jerusalem. The raid came as occupation forces demolished a residential building housing about 70 Palestinians, most of them women and children. The Jerusalem governorate said the minister's involvement in the demolition amounted to official incitement against Palestinians in Jerusalem and their presence there. It called on the international community to take political and legal action to stop demolitions, evictions, and forced displacement, and to hold Israeli authorities accountable for violations. The United Kingdom has threatened to expel 27 Israeli diplomats and their family members if Israel closes the British consulate in occupied East Jerusalem. The move comes amid growing tensions between the two countries last month. Britain said it would ban imports from Israeli settlements in the West Bank and restrict British companies from providing certain services to them. The UK was among 12 countries, including France, Spain, and Canada, that issued a joint statement on September the 8th condemning Israel's settlement expansion and violence by settlers. The countries said such actions undermine prospects for a two-state solution.
Four people were killed and three injured in a Ukrainian drone attack on the Russian-controlled Luhansk region in eastern Ukraine. In Russia, two people were killed and nine others injured in overnight Ukrainian drone attacks on the Moscow region, according to Russian officials. Meanwhile, Ukrainian authorities say a Russian attack on a cargo ship in the Black Sea killed one person and injured seven. Back here at home, the Southern Military Zone has foiled an attempt to smuggle narcotics into the kingdom using guided balloons. The army said the balloons were detected as they attempted to cross the border into Jordanian territory. Border guard units intercepted and brought down the balloons, seizing the drugs they were carrying. The operation was carried out in coordination with security and military agencies and the Anti-Narcotics Department. And cool weather is expected in the hilly areas tonight. Fair elsewhere in the country with lows at 15 in Amman and 22 in Aqaba. Moderate conditions are forecast tomorrow and relatively hot in the Jordan Valley, the Dead Sea and Aqaba with highs at 27 in Amman and 37 in Aqaba. And before we end the news, here are the main points once again. Deputizing for His Majesty the King, the Crown Prince will attend the Med-9 summit in Croatia tomorrow. Jordan condemns continued Houthi attacks on Saudi Arabia. Israeli occupation strikes kill at least two Palestinians in the Gaza Strip. And the United Kingdom threatens to expel 27 Israeli diplomats if Israel closes the British consulate in occupied East Jerusalem. And with this, we conclude our second and final detailed news bulletin of the day with a time exactly 7 minutes past the hour. Thank you for listening.

0: 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Come and go. 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

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Yeah, we're on to the next. I think we're done for this.

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0: Many come and go. Come and go. 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
0: What's on your mind? 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

Is there anybody in there? 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
1: Time has come for a new beginning. 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